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1: 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Fun show so far. It has flown by. Huge thanks to Mike Haas, the play-by-play voice of the New Orleans Saints, for joining us. You can go back on the Odyssey app and check that out after the show ends. 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And if you want to get aboard the phone lines, it's 310-840-4910. We talked about it earlier. I've got some more thoughts on it. I think it's right now for maybe the next day or two. I think it's the biggest story in all of baseball. We still have the pennant, the division races that are going on. We still got the National League MVP race that is going on. Pete Crow Armstrong already has a home run tonight for the Cubbies. Shohei Ohtani batting leadoff at Coors Field. He could have five home runs in the next three games. But right now, the biggest story in all of baseball is Paul Skenes. And I think the Pittsburgh Pirates should shut Paul Skenes down for the rest of the season, to prioritize his health and to prioritize their future endeavors, whether they plan on keeping him on the roster for the foreseeable future and giving him a big fat contract extension, or if they ultimately plan on trading him, because let's not forget, Bob Nutting is your owner, and whether there's a salary cap coming to baseball or not, that's still maybe a couple years down the road for a potential Paul Skenes extension and if he's going to be in the Pirates for the rest of his career or not. But either way, for the immediate future of his health and your franchise's health, the Pirates should shut Paul Skenes down for the rest of the year. 310-840-4910. Now, I'm sure you've heard by now, even if you've only casually paid attention to baseball this year outside of your own team, I'm sure you've heard by now the dip in velocity for Paul Skenes, the struggles that he has endured this season. I mean, and look, and for any pitcher in baseball that's not named Paul Skenes or Tarek Skubal, having an ERA of 3.88, that's not bad. But when you're Paul Skenes and you were the National League Rookie of the Year in 2024, and then you were the Cy Young Award winner last year, yeah, your ERA jumping nearly two full points, yeah, that's kind of a warning sign. That's kind of a red flag. But it's not just the fact that he hasn't been that great this year with his stuff and his command. It's the fact that Paul Skenes doesn't have his fireball. And again, that's become pretty apparent throughout this season. And in his last start, which was like really the wake-up call for anybody that was dismissing Paul Skenes' drop in velocity as, oh, no, it's not a big deal. It's just a little bit of fatigue. No, no, no. Paul Skenes failed to touch 97 miles an hour in his last start last week, and the average fastball velo, which was just over 96, was the lowest of his entire career. It's been a very gradual decrease in the fastball velocity. Now, again, averaging over 96 miles an hour for the entire start, again, that's something that 99% of starting pitchers would want to have. That's a problem they'd want to have. Well, Paul Skenes, whose fastball 2 years ago in his rookie season averaged over 98 miles an hour, and he's routinely hitting triple digits, 101, 102. I mean, that it looks right now like Paul Skenes will never touch 100 miles an hour again in his life. And this isn't like this is a guy that is, you know, that is 27, 28 years old. Paul Skenes is 24, and he's 6'6", 250 pounds. Like, he's built like a tank. More on that in just a bit. At least he looks like he's built like a tank with his jersey on. But last start that Paul Skeens made last week, he threw just 65 pitches against the Miami Marlins. Exited after five innings. And you're thinking, oh, well, Paul Skeens must have gotten rocked, right? Nope. Five innings, five hits, one earned run allowed. It was a solo home run. One walk, four strikeouts. Now, again, the strikeout numbers are a bit alarming because of the fastball velo, but still, not like he pitched bad or poorly. But he left the game after five innings. It was a 2-0 game. They lost 2-0. He was at 65 pitches. Paul Skeens threw 93 pitches the start before that. 100 pitches at least in the three starts before that. He was throwing 100 pitches in almost every single start in the month of June. Well, after the game last Tuesday against the Marlins, and I even gave him a little bit more credit. Excuse me, that fastball average velo last Tuesday against the Marlins was 95.7. So it's, again, that's pretty alarming. And Pirates manager Don Kelly saying wasn't injury related. Just thought it was for the betterment of the team. Okay. And then the news yesterday that the Pirates will move Paul Skeens' next scheduled start back 3 days. Not a day, not two, 3 days. That's more than half the time you would spend between starts. They've moved him back 3 days. He was supposed to pitch yesterday against the Red Sox. Paul Skeens is now not going to pitch until Wednesday. And Don Kelly again stressed that the move was not injury related. And Paul Skeens said, quote, ultimately it was Donnie's decision. But we had talked about it. And like I said, after the last start, I'll have his back on whatever that is. I don't necessarily disagree with the decision either. That's the eye opener right there. I don't necessarily disagree with the decision either. Paul Skeens is screaming out for help. He's crying out for help. He's telling you, me, and everybody, I don't have it right now. I don't have it. Again, if there was even the slightest bit of injury to Paul Skeens, he would have been shut down already. He would have flexor strain, forearm strain, inflammation, shoulder pain. So nothing. There's no injury. He's not hurt. In terms of his health, from what the Pirates have told us, he's 100%. And why at this point would they continue to lie about it if there was? I mean, they would put him on the IL. They would scratch him from the start. They pulled him after five innings. Wasn't hurt. They pushed his start back 3 days. I mean, so if they're lying, if they're just not being truthful or not being open about a potential injury, he would just be scratched from the start. He wouldn't be pushed back. So I don't think he's hurt. I think this is Paul Skeens is just gassed. I think he's fatigued. I think his season needs to end before he does pitch compromised. Tries to get that velo up to 97, 98, 99, and then hurts himself. Or he's overworking himself because he's physically tired, and that's when an injury happens. I mean, because again, even at the top levels of professional baseball, no matter what it is, when you're tired, that's when injuries could happen. Again, you're not using your legs as much. You're overcompensating by using your arm. Bang, that's when you get a little flexor strain. That's when you maybe get a little bit of a tear there. A little bit of a tear would be the worst possible thing imaginable right now. Like the worst case scenario for the Pirates is not that they miss the playoffs. I mean, they're 6.5 games back of the final wild card spot. The worst case scenario is what is becoming a season that started out with some optimism and some hope, and now it looks like they're going to miss the playoffs. The only thing that can make this worse is then if Paul Skeens goes out, picks up an injury again, rest in peace to the late, great Tommy John. God forbid Paul Skeens needs Tommy John surgery or has to go under the knife because he's pitching fatigued. He's pitching compromised. He's pitching physically exhausted and picks up an injury. And now you lose him for the entirety of 2027. Whether or not you think there's going to be a baseball season or a lockout or we might miss 40 games or 80, it does not matter. As of now, there is baseball in 2027. The only thing that could make this worse is if the Pirates have to have Paul Skeens on the shelf for 2027, no matter how many freaking games we're playing. Shut him down. Let's be real. Are the Pirates making the playoffs? No. And I know that that might be a tough pill to swallow for Pirates fans. And that's why, look, if I'm Ben Charrington, the GM, who, by the way, I don't know what kind of PR spin is he trying to put on, you know, saying, oh, I think Paul Skeens has had an excellent season. Come on. Ooh. What do you think? Look, Bob Nutting, the owner, might treat the fans like idiots at times. Pirates fans, like, come on, stop. Pirates fans are not stupid. Baseball fans are not stupid. Paul Skeens was utterly dominant, nearly untouchable for his first two seasons in his big league career. His ERA has jumped 2 points, and his fastball velo is down over 2 miles an hour on average. Don't tell you and me that he's having an excellent season. Get lost. But I know it's probably a tough pill to swallow right now for Ben Charrington, who probably is when there's no mics in front of his face and the door is closed in his office. He's probably freaking out. He is probably scratching and clawing, ripping his hair out of his head. He's probably leaving claw marks in his desk, figuring out what the hell has happened to my ace. What the hell has happened to my $500 million potential investment of a starting pitcher? Because nobody knows what's wrong, other than everything that's presenting itself. So really, the Pirates, they're just risking injury at this point. Why are you pushing his start back 3 days? Just shut him down for the rest of the year. I mean, at most, he's scheduled to make, what, another 7 starts? Even if you win all 7 of Paul Skeens' starts, are the Pirates making the playoffs? Probably not. Almost certainly not. I mean, you're 16.5 games back in the division. You're 6.5 back of the last spot in the wild card where there's like 5 teams ahead of you. That's one thing if you have to catch one team. The Pirates have to jump over like 6 teams. They're done. It's toast. Most years, Pirates baseball, the last few years, the season's over by August, by July 1st. You made it to the middle of August with a little bit of hope left. Barely, a glimmer. Shut Paul Skeens down for the rest of the season. I wouldn't even let him start on Wednesday, but if he does against the Tigers, that should be his final start of the season. And again, even then, I think it's too much. I wouldn't let him go out there on the mound where he's hearing all the noise. He knows the critics are out. He hears everybody talking about his fastball. He sees people now making fun of him and criticizing him, saying he needs to get in better shape for his pictures with Livy Dunn on Miami Beach the day after that start. Paul Skeens says, oh, I'll prove it to these people. I'll show them. I'll show them. I still got 98, 99. Using all of his arm. Picks up an injury. That's the worst thing that could happen. I wouldn't even let him pitch on Wednesday. Shut him down now. 310-840-4910. And here's the other thing. So that picture that surfaces. He pitches Tuesday night in Miami. They lose to the Marlins again. He exits after 5 innings with just 65 pitches. Wednesday afternoon, they spot him and Livy Dunn, his girlfriend, the all-American gymnast, LSU, and she's, millions of followers on social media. I couldn't even tell you if Livy Dunn's still not doing gymnastics, I couldn't tell you what she does, but, I mean, she's made more money in her lifetime than I'll ever make in mine, and she's absolutely gorgeous. So, yeah, they've been together for about a year, at least, if not longer. They're a power couple. They're on the beach in Miami on Wednesday. And that has become just as loud as the noise of Paul Skeens' play and his pitching this year. And we're going to get to why he might be fatigued, why his performance might be suffering. But for anybody that looked at that picture of Paul Skeens and Livy Dunn and criticized Paul Skeens for having a dad bod. And if you're watching the show live on YouTube or on Twitter right now, you could see the picture. I mean, yeah, he's got a gut. He's got a dad bod gut. Other than that, I mean, he's a specimen. So he's got a bit of a belly. The guy is 6'6", 250 pounds. And he plays baseball. He plays baseball. I mean, do we not remember what Bartolo Colon looked like? What David Ortiz looked like? What several Hall of Fame baseball players, pitchers or hitters, it doesn't matter. What they looked like? And people have the nerve to criticize Paul Skeens. Grown men commenting on Paul Skeens. I saw a tweet and it was like, you have Livy Dunn in this picture. and you're deciding instead to focus and comment on what Paul Skeens looks like? That's an interesting take. It's an interesting thing to point out. Again, if Paul Skeens put on some weight here in the last year, who cares? Who cares? Literally, who cares? I think there's a lot of people that are millions of guys that are just jealous that Paul Skeens, for the last 2 years, was the second, if not the best pitcher on the planet, throws gas, and yeah, gets to go home to Livy Dunn. Yeah, the jealousy's real. And for people, oh, that's what he's spending his Wednesday afternoon doing? He's on the beach? Maybe he should be getting better. The day after you pitch, most pitchers will run a flush run and they'll do a bit of a workout, but you're managing all the soreness, you're a little bit of extra continued icing and heating. What, Paul Skeens had to do that for 12 hours straight? He couldn't have an afternoon with his girlfriend? Like, again, some of you people need to get a life, man. Some of you people need to get a freaking life. And I'm probably wrong on the timeline, by the way. Shout out to video producer Monty for pointing out in the show chat. Pretty sure they've been together since college, Monty says. Yeah, I mean, they both went to LSU, so yeah, you're probably right. It's not been a year. I feel like they kind of blew up and became like baseball's power couple a year ago. But yeah, they've been together for a while. So again, the velocity is concerning. It's alarming. I would shut him down for the season. I would say on the surface, I don't think his weight, if he's gained some weight, I know there's some people chiming in, like he's definitely put on at least 10 pounds. Again, a lot of the times for a pitcher, that's good. Like, that's not a bad thing. More weight, more mass, more force. What's the equation? Mass times force equals velocity? Mass times acceleration? Equals velocity, whatever the hell the equation, you know what it means. He put on 10 pounds, what's the worst thing? He throws harder, probably. But maybe it is the weight gain, not intentional. Maybe it is a lack of dieting. And again, it's baseball, so 99% of the time, I wouldn't even think twice. It wouldn't matter. Who cares? Bartolo Colon was a blimp, and the guy made a freaking 15-year career. Pitching, looking like that. And he's a legend. Shout out Bartolo Colon. But, I mean, come on. Just take a look at him. Maybe it is because of really poor dieting. Maybe it's because of lack of working out. And again, Major League Baseball pitchers during the season, you don't work out a lot. It's a constant grind of just recovery and rest and recovery and getting ready for your next start. Yeah, you do some light working out, some light lifting weights, but you're not like trying to PR on your squat in June. And so much of it is cardio based. So you're going to gain some weight throughout the season. You're going to lose some muscle throughout the season. That's what you spend all winter and spring training doing, bulking up, putting on mass and muscle, so that when the season starts, it's a 6-month freaking grind. You want to stay in shape. You want to have good cardio, but like, you're not ripping the weights. You can't, especially not as a pitcher. But I wonder, maybe Paul Skeens is simply not worked as hard this year. Because look, I do feel for him, and it is really, really strange how this has happened. You know, people are saying, oh, it's dead arm. I mean, come on, the guy's 24. It's not like he's throwing 250 innings a year. Like, yeah, last year, Skeens threw 187 and two-thirds innings. He made 32 starts. It's not like he's throwing 240 innings. I mean, come on, the days of that are over. He has thrown as many innings this year as he did in his rookie season, when he didn't get called up until a couple of weeks into the year. So it shouldn't be anything about the toll on his arm this year. But then again, he did pitch in the World Baseball Classic twice, including in the semifinals against the DR. And so he had to be ramped up in March, whereas normally you're getting ramped up ramped up at the end of March, early April. He had to be ramped up in the beginning of March. So maybe that extra month, maybe that took a toll on him. But again, he wouldn't be the first starting pitcher to ever pitch in the World Baseball Classic before the year and then pitch the entire season. But maybe that's a factor. Whether that's fair or not, maybe whether that shrouds him from criticism or not, that has to be a factor. Maybe he hasn't been working as hard in between starts on his normal recovery. Maybe he hasn't been taking his diet and his nutrition as seriously as he has the first 2 years. So I don't think he's, again, invisible or invincible from criticism. There's obviously something going on. And you could say to yourself, you know, for a lot of people thinking, well, maybe mental health, maybe he's depressed. Maybe there's other stuff going on in his life right now that he's not talking about and opening up. And there's other people saying, well, he's dating Livy Dunn and he pitches in Major League Baseball. What could possibly be wrong? I think that's a very naive and stupid and immature take. So I don't know. If it is something on the mental health side of things for Paul Skeens, I would hope sooner or later he opens up about it if it's something that is affecting his performance. Because, I mean, look, we're searching. We're grasping for straws as to any reason what the hell is going on with Paul Skeens. And if you're a Pirates fan, it's probably very tough not to think of the worst case scenario that this guy is never going to be as good as he was in his first 2 years. And you thought maybe you would get a decade out of Paul Skeens being the best pitcher in the National League, if not the best pitcher in all of baseball, rewriting some record books, winning championships, or putting the Pirates in position to win championships. I know that sounds like a foreign concept in the last decade plus, but that's what you had in mind when Paul Skeens broke out on the scene when you drafted him just a couple of seasons ago at LSU. And now you're just hoping that he'll ever be as good as he was in the first 2 years. Or that he'll even just throw 99 miles an hour again. So I can't tell you what the hell has gone on. But I have zero problem with him being on Miami Beach the day after he started. I have zero problem with the way his body looks. Again, as long as he has not completely started to slack off in terms of how hard he should be working to maintain his excellence. But the Pirates should just shut him down for the rest of the year. At this point, there's really no point to continue to throw him out there every 5 days. The season is over, whether you want to admit it or not. 6.5 of a wild card spot with so many teams ahead of you. It's done. Shut him down for the year. Hope you get a full baseball, a season of baseball in 2027. And look, maybe if you don't, maybe that's not the worst thing. Maybe if there's one positive to look at it from a Pirates fan perspective or from the Pirates front office, it's, hey, an extra 2 months delayed start to the season wouldn't be the worst thing for Paul Skeens. But he's not hurt. And he's not injured. And there's nothing that we know that's wrong with him. It could just be physical exhaustion. But again, for a guy that's supposed to be in the prime of his career at 24 years old, who's 6'6", 260 pounds, that shouldn't really be an issue right now. Not in your third season in your career. And so maybe they need to get him on a new diet plan or a new workout plan, new in-season recovery plan, so that this doesn't happen in future years. Because if it's happening when he's 24, what's going to happen when he's 30? You know, you can see how you can run with this and think worst case scenario and think that maybe by age 30, Paul Skeens is, I mean, and I wouldn't say the word retired, but, you know, look at the career trajectory Walker Buehler has taken. And that's not a guy that really has had a whole lot of, you know, speculation as to like dead arm and what's been going wrong. So he's had some injuries for sure. I mean, Walker Buehler looked like one of the best pitchers in baseball in year two with the Dodgers, and you know, he'll never get that back, it looks like. And Walker Buehler's 32, and his best season was his second year in the league. Dodgers fans are probably thinking this guy is going to be our ace for a decade. And a couple years later, he's off the team, and now it's like if he's able to finish the season with the ERA under 5, that's a positive. So again, Pirates should shut Paul Skeens down for the year now. 310-840-4910. We'll take a short break. You can hit me up on Twitter at PatBoyle44. We'll get to your phone calls and your texts. 310-840-4910. What do you think about Paul Skeens and what should the Pirates do? We'll get your calls and your texts when we return. We'll get you a scoreboard update, and we'll also talk some football because, as a Giants fan, what I saw over the weekend, very, very alarming to say the least. I'm Pat Boyle. This is BetMGM Tonight here on Westwood One Sports.
2: The Cardinals' offense had been a surprise of the preseason, but rookie running back Jeremiah Love is now dealing with a high ankle sprain. Will the number three overall pick return to the backfield by Arizona's opener? Westwood One Sports.
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0: preseason opener. 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
1: Welcome on back, BetMGM Tonight, Westwood One Sports. I'm Pat Boyle. Coming up at the top of the hour, we'll do Hot or Cold with producer Zach Kroll, who's filling in for Brandon Combs tonight. So we got some Hot or Cold coming. Plenty of more football and baseball discussion on the way. Also in the final hour, college football preseason top 25 reaction. Can't wait for that one. And all of your phone calls and texts, 310-840-4910. You can also hit me up on Twitter, at PatBoyle44. Real quick, let's get you a baseball scoreboard update and an update on Let's Go Streaking. The crew already finished the night. We're 5-for-5, baby. A 5-for-5 banger to kick off the week. It don't get better than that. We play Let's Go Streaking every day in the first hour of the show. Everybody on the crew picks a batter they think will correctly get a hit. I had Shohei Ohtani. Brad had Nico Horner. Monty had Bobby Witt. Our guy Lee in our Westwood One Studios had Jack Caglione. And Zach had Max Muncy. And Muncy finished it off for us. He just obliterated a no-doubt home run. Shout out to the YouTube chat for notifying us of that. 461 feet. All five guys got a hit. That was plus 315 odds if you took all five to get a knock. You're sitting pretty with some extra dough in your BetMGM account. So how about that? And also, my streak is up to 5 now. I'm coming for 15. Brad's got the longest streak of the year. 15 in a row, correct picks. I'm coming for it. And I'm also coming for the top record in the competition. I'm breathing down Monty's neck. I'm breathing down Brad's neck. I'm coming, baby. I might not get another one wrong for the rest of the month. What do you think of that, Monty? 310-840-4910. So, yeah, it took the Dodgers a couple innings, but they're now

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1: 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Kawhi Leonard investigation by the NBA. And just to bring people to the start of this, the genesis of this story, Pablo Torre, and I don't mean any of this as a criticism of Pablo. Like, yeah, you want a Pulitzer, I'm sure it's good work. It's just not stuff that interests me. Doesn't mean that you, the person watching or listening to this right now, that you can't enjoy it. It's just not for me. Reported on Kawhi Leonard potentially being paid kind of under the table via, you know, various other businesses owned by Clippers owner Steve Ballmer as a way of circumventing the salary cap for the Clippers. So yesterday, ESPN puts out a story with three very respected reporters, names listed on the byline. Don Van Natta, Baxter Holmes, underrated name. It's almost like it sucks, because if your last name is Holmes, that's probably what people are, what's up, Holmes? People are going to call you that. Baxter is kind of a cool first name. Bax. Baxter Holmes, good name. And Ramona Shelburne. And they said that the NBA has found, quote, no evidence that the Los Angeles Clippers and owner Steve Ballmer funneled money through team sponsors to pay Kawhi Leonard to circumvent the salary cap. So that report comes out. The NBA then tweets that ESPN's report contains numerous and significant inaccuracies. Okay. I'm never the type of person to tell people what they can and can't like. Like whatever you want, as long as it's not hurting anybody else. You like whatever you want. If you're the type of person that gets off and enjoys stories like, is Steve Ballmer paying Kawhi Leonard through aspiration? God bless you. Like, it doesn't hurt anybody. Good for you. You can like it. I don't give a damn. I don't care. I don't care. I hate it. I don't care. Today is August 18th. 2 months from now is October 18th. And 2 days after that is October 20th. And that is the start of the NBA season. October 20th. 2 months away. We don't know if Kawhi Leonard's going to be on the Raptors this season or not. Because if you'll recall, a couple months ago, the Toronto Raptors traded an absolute boatload to the Clippers for Kawhi Leonard. And then the Clippers end up using the fifth pick in the draft on Keaton Wagler as they look to reset their roster in the post-Kawhi Leonard era. And all of this is held up because of this investigation. And I'm not intimating that this isn't a worthy investigation to have. Just like, wrap it up! Do you like games? Do you like sports? Are you the type of person that is more interested in what happens on the court than in the courtroom? I am. And you know what? You don't have to agree with me. That's fine. But my wager is, and I am a betting man, that the people that like this show like games. You like sports. I don't care about the drama. I don't care how he's getting paid. It doesn't matter to me. Can we get Kawhi Leonard on the Raptors? Enough. This has been going on for a year. The season starts in 2 months. It's time to figure this out, Adam Silver. It's time to get this together. Like, this is, we are way past this being a punchline. ESPN report, NBA refutes it. Like, a year. Season starts in 2 months. The Raptors with Kawhi can contend in the Eastern Conference. We don't know if he's playing there. What a joke. What a joke. Hour one done. Hour two for you coming up on the other side. We will start the hour talking betting for the upcoming NFL season with one of the sharpest minds out there. The
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1: 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What a great song. My baby. Yeah, good stuff. Okay, we've got some news coming out of Florham Park, New Jersey, which for the uninitiated means we're talking some New York Jets. So Jets head coach Aaron Glenn addressing the Breece Hall groin injury from yesterday. Jets have dodged a bullet. So this is my interpretation. Aaron Glenn says Breece Hall's out 2 to 3 weeks, is going to be ready to go for week one. My interpretation of that is they're not risking it, and Breece is going to play in week one. I can be wrong. He can be out. My sense is this is them saying we're not messing around here. He's not practicing again. He's not playing in the preseason. And we will see Breece Hall week one at the Titans. And even if he doesn't play, I like Braylon Allen quite a bit. And I'm going to like the Jets in that game against Tennessee. Also, looks like a couple good pieces of news for the Jets. Two of their rookies, rookie corner D'Angelo Pons, who is like an Aaron Glenn clone, like an undersized physical corner, and first-round tight end out of Oregon, Kenyon Sadiq, per Glenn, are both going to be ready for week one as well. All good news for the Jets. There is a bad piece of news, though, for the New York Jets. And I guess it doesn't have to be that bad if Isaiah Williams is good. You're probably asking yourself, who the hell is Isaiah Williams? Isaiah Williams looks like he's going to be the Jets' starting slot receiver to open the year. Which means Omar Cooper, the first-round pick out of Indiana, is not going to be starting to begin the year. In the Jets' first preseason game this weekend, Omar Cooper became, since Treylon Burks in 2022, and think about the way his career went, it's the latest a player picked in the first round has played in a preseason game since Treylon Burks in 2022. Sound good to anybody? That Omar Cooper's playing in like the late third quarter, fourth quarter of a preseason game. Guy was a first round pick. If the Jets are going to achieve their upside this year, win 8 games, win 9 games, you got to have Omar Cooper. I did not like that news, seeing that and watching that in the Jets preseason game over the weekend. Power Hour, final hour coming up next. All our bets for tonight. We'll take a look at the AP Top 25 in college football, but we're talking NFL to start the hour with our friend Connor Allen from 4for4 and BetSperts. Keep it locked right here.
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12: 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It appears by its own numbers, the U.S. government seems insolvent. 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

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Coming up about 20 minutes from now, we will get into the AP Top 25 poll released in college football and why we can definitively say the SEC is the underdog. It's not even a debate. The SEC is the underdog now in college football. We have facts to back it up. We will get to that. And I'll give you my early pick for national champion in college football about 20, 25 minutes from now. And we will close the show.

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1: All right. We believe we have the answer to the trivia question that Tyler gave. Six NFL teams to not have an MVP. We got the Cardinals and Bucks to end last segment, and during the break, the Texans and the Jaguars are two obvious ones, right? They don't have any. The New York Jets don't have an MVP. I'm certain about that. And then, so we were talking about it during the break. Peyton Manning won MVP in 2009, which would have been the Drew Brees MVP year. The Saints beat the Colts in Super Bowl 44. But I think the Saints are the final answer to the question. So, Tyler, the six teams, Cardinals, Bucks, Saints, Jets, Texans, Jaguars.
2: There you go. I knew you'd get it.
1: Okay. Now, just to answer everyone's question, because people, what about the Bengals? Boomer Esiason won MVP in 1988 for Cincinnati. Jim Brown definitely won an MVP for the Browns at some point. Terry Bradshaw won MVP for the Steelers. So those were a couple teams that came to mind. It's funny, right? The Tampa, despite winning a couple Super Bowls, the Bucks don't have one. Sean Alexander won one for Seattle. LT won one for the Giants. The Cowboys obviously have a ton. Good trivia question from Tyler Morales today here on You Better You Bet. And thanks to Tyler, and thanks to our entire crew. Thanks to Roy filling in for Laura. Roy doing a nice job. Roy, I will ask you in a moment to drop the dope-ass beat. But thanks to our guests on today's show, Connor Allen from BetSperts and 4for4, and the great Drew Densick, the whale capper from NBC Sports and the Deep Dive podcast. All right, let's get to the bets for tonight. I got four bets coming your way in Major League Baseball. But first, we need our friend Roy to kindly drop Roy the dope-ass beat. 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I love today's show because I feel like I learned a lot about what I want to do with this year's NFL season. I think, and I don't want to do this, but I think I have to with the way the rest of the division's shaking out. I think I'm going to end up backing Tampa. Not haven't done it yet, but I think I'm going to end up backing Tampa to win the NFC South. And man, like this, I'm staring right now at Bears -2.5 at the Panthers in week one. How is Chicago not scoring a truckload of points in that game on Carolina? So a couple NFL betting opinions working their way through the show as well. But for this, for right now, Major League Baseball. So Carlos Rodon returns to the Yankees tonight to pitch on the road at the Baltimore Orioles. And Rodon will be on a pitch count in his first start off the injured list. I think he's the worst. I think he stinks. I don't trust him. And with Max Fried now maybe out for the season, I don't think the Yankees can get to the World Series. And Baltimore is playing excellent baseball. They took 3 of 4 from the Rays. We had Tampa yesterday. That was less of an anti-Baltimore bet and more, I don't think Tampa's losing a four-game series to anybody. So had Tampa yesterday. But I think Baltimore is playing well, right in the mix for that final wild card spot in the American League. Give me the Orioles -102 at home against my Yankees. Elsewhere, I feel less good about this one. This is more of a hunch. Like, I really like Baltimore against the Yankees. More of a hunch for me here is that the Toronto Blue Jays are going to continue playing hot baseball. The Blue Jays are playing very well right now, opening up a set in Tampa against the Rays. Jose Soriano on the mound for Toronto. I think he's due for a big strikeout game. And I like Toronto in the first game of this series. Toronto +118 on the road at the Tampa Bay Rays. So Baltimore against the Yankees, Toronto against Tampa. To the National League. I went against this team yesterday and it burned me. I'm going to do it again today. I'll take the Padres -115 on the road at the Mets with Robbie Ray pitching for San Diego. I know the Mets beat them yesterday, but we detailed it earlier in the show. Three ridiculous throws from the outfield all went the Mets' way, or San Diego wins the game. They lost the game 2-1. They out-hit the Mets. Probably outplayed the Mets, but the Mets had those three great defensive plays. God bless them. I'll go against the Mets today. Give me the San Diego Padres -115 on the road at Citi Field. And finally, this is a vibes bet from yours truly. Make it if you want. It doesn't really matter to me. The betting market is moving heavily against me here. Make of that what you will. I'll take the Seattle Mariners on the road tonight against the Milwaukee Brewers. Seattle +150 at Milwaukee. So the Orioles, the Jays, the Padres, and the Mariners. And that does it for the Terrific Sports Tuesday edition of You Better, You Bet. I will talk to all of you tomorrow on a wonderful Sports Wednesday. Until then, I'm Nick Costos wishing you minimal sweats, winning bets, and the absolute very best of luck. Black and Abdallah
3: this
1: coming up.
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17: 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It appears by its own numbers, the U.S. government seems insolvent. It's reported that the Treasury shows about $6 trillion in assets and over $47 trillion in liabilities. Add it all up, and it looks like the U.S. owes more than $130 trillion it doesn't have. 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

0: is Black and Abdallah on Westwood One Sports. Here's Chris Black and Adam Abdallah.
1: Without a biased opinion, Abdallah, if I said what's the greatest college football rivalry, what would you say? Without a biased opinion, you're an Alabama fan. I understand down there in Alabama, there is a very specific, great traditional rivalry. College football, they have the Iron Bowl, Auburn, Alabama. Without the bias, though, I think most people would point to what as the greatest college football rivalry?
2: The game.
1: Michigan and Ohio State. The team up north taking on the Buckeyes, right? So that game is a big deal, right? And it's one of the great sports traditions in all of sports and also college football. Take a listen to this. Ryan Day is making week one this upcoming season senior day. So they're moving senior day off of the game to then focus solely on the Michigan-Ohio State game at the end of the season and not have to worry about senior day, the date of the game. Take a listen to Ryan Day talking about moving senior day.
3: It first came to me from our administration as an idea, and we talked about it. I had long conversations about it. The traditions at Ohio State here are significant and very, very strong, and something that we all respect. And what we don't want to do is, do anything that's going to disrupt any of those traditions. But when we look at all the things that go on that weekend, the way things have changed, there's some things that we thought about. And I think the first thing was we want to keep that game, much of that game, the focus on the game. And the more distractions we have, there's already enough distractions during that week. And so this was just one more thing that we felt like we could move. Then when we started to look at just, the way that college football is now, recognizing seniors, someone like Brandon Ennis is maybe a little different than Earl Little. And so we thought about maybe moving it up a week. And then we said, well, why don't we just recognize all the seniors at the beginning of the year, let them know how much we appreciate everything they've done, and then kind
1: of get out of the way,
3: move on with the season. And sort of a different way to look at it. And so what we did is we brought it to the seniors to see what their take on it was, because we didn't want to do it without their support. And I wasn't sure what to expect. They all were nodding quickly and said, yeah, I think that's a great idea. So we went with it, and we think it's going to allow us opportunity to really, kind of recognize them early in the season and then focus on the games.
1: Wow, Michigan must really be in Ryan Day's head. I mean, you're the number one team. You're the favorite to win the national title, and you're worried about this? Are they overthinking it?
2: Yeah.
1: At Ohio State?
2: Yeah. They absolutely are. Look, I get it if you want to move it off of the Michigan game.
1: I don't know, man. Doesn't that make it a part of the vibe of the pageantry of celebrating game?
2: Yeah, but I get it because not every college's rival game is their homecoming game. Not every final home game is the homecoming game. Other schools do it differently.
1: Well, I'm sure they have a different homecoming game.
2: Yeah, or you could do a senior, or their senior day, whatever, is could be a different day. It doesn't have to be Saturday, September 5th against Ball State. You know what I mean?
1: Let's see. Homecoming weekend this weekend, this year at Ohio State will be October 5th through the 10th. So who are they playing the 5th through the 10th?
2: As Maryland.
1: Maryland. So, yeah, that's what you do. You take a lower team in the Big Ten.
2: That's what I'm saying.
1: That's your homecoming game.
2: Okay, so have senior day Saturday, November 5th, 14th against Northwestern.
1: That I feel like that would make more sense.
2: Okay.
1: The rationale that not all seniors are the same because now you're dealing with the transfer portal and some guys are just there for 1 year and maybe they're not as important as other guys who are there for 4 or 5 years or 6 or 7 or 8, whatever they're doing now in college football because of the rule changes and COVID holdover and all that crap. I do like, it does feel like we're going to do it in the first game to get it out of the way. Move along. We celebrated the seniors. Some of you seniors, we really appreciate it. The others, we're glad that you're here for a year. All right, keep it moving.
2: Thank you for your service.
1: Thank you for your time. Keep it moving.
2: It's just weird to me. Like, you're going to do it in the first game. Ball State.
1: Yeah, that's not a ridiculous game.
2: Like, come on.
1: It's not special at all.
2: A team you're going to destroy by 50.
1: And I know it doesn't mean really anything in the long run.
2: But
1: some seniors have great senior years.
2: Yeah.
1: And then it's even more notable when they're on the field with their parents at the end of the season.
2: Yeah.
1: And the kid is maybe a Heisman hopeful. Right, like maybe he's looking to get the invite to New York City for the Heisman Trophy ceremony or whatever it is. Like I think it means more when it's the end of the season.
2: No, 100% agree.
1: And not the start of the season.
2: Yeah, and if you want to move it off the Michigan game, I get it. That's fine. You want to focus on the team that they're clearly in your head. That's fine.
1: It's a little soft, but okay.
2: It is. Absolutely is. They're clearly in their head. Like. Michigan is absolutely in Ryan Day's head. Absolutely.
1: Black and Abdallah here on Westwood One Sports. We are proud supporters of the coaches poll.
2: Yeah.
1: In college football. We think the coaches poll matters. We think that it needs to stay alive. And we love to know that coaches are taking the time each Saturday after their own game to watch everyone else's games to correctly put a ranking together. Mm. So then on Sunday, we can look at the coaches poll and know who the best college football teams are around this great country.
2: It's a lot of time. It's a lot of work.
1: A lot of effort. Yeah. And we want to give the support to those coaches that are doing the work.
2: Shout out to them.
1: Or their low-level assistants who are filling out the form for them.
2: And also not watching games.
1: Yeah. Either way, yeah. Mm-hmm. They're also not watching games. Mm-hmm. The AP Top 25 was released for the preseason yesterday. Here's your top 10 in the AP Top 25. Ohio State 1, Oregon 2, Georgia 3, Notre Dame 4, Texas 5, Indiana 6, Miami 7, Texas A&M 8, Ole Miss at 9, and Oklahoma is number 10 on the preseason top 25 that was released yesterday. Anyone out of the top 10 that you noticed, anything to make note of?
2: Yeah. Texas and Georgia did not get any first place votes, which is interesting to me.
1: Yes. Is there anything outside of the top 10 that catches your eye?
2: Anything outside of the top 10 that catches my eye? LSU is behind Ole Miss.
1: Yeah, that's true. Lane's team, his new team, 11th on the list. Texas Tech, are they still okay over the Sorsby fiasco over the over the season?
4: With illegal gambling apparatus in their pocket.
1: Yeah, that was the Texas Tech president reminding everyone the downfalls of kids gambling.
4: With
1: illegal
4: gambling apparatus in their
1: pocket. Yes, in their pocket. Yes. Let's see. Alabama, 13th.
2: Mm-hmm.
1: USC, 14th. Michigan, 16th. Penn State, 18th. Let's see. Those are the notable. Tennessee, 20.
2: Mm-hmm.
1: So, yeah, I mean, I think it makes sense.
2: Outside of the top 25, Clemson was in the top 25 for the coaches poll.
1: You're right, and they're not there in the AP. It's Buckingham Dollar here on Westwood One Sports.
0: This is Westwood One Sports.
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13: 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It appears by its own numbers, the U.S. government seems insolvent. It's reported that the Treasury shows about $6 trillion in assets and over $47 trillion in liabilities. 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
1: 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Raj is in Colorado. He joins the show on the stream as well. So you can always see Raj. 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Thank you to Raj and Jude for producing today's show. Jim Rome and the Jim Rome Show is coming up in about 12 minutes right here on Westwood One Sports. Roger Goodell talked to a publication in Germany, a media outlet in Germany recently, and he told them that there is no doubt at some point there will be an NFL team outside of the U.S., that it will happen one day, that the NFL will have a team that will play outside of the United States.
2: Yeah, he spoke to Der Spieltag in Germany.
1: Yes.
2: And
1: why do you say it like that?
2: Because that's how Germans, it's a very aggressive language.
1: Jeez.
2: It is. They'll tell you. It's a very aggressive language. Der Spieltag.
1: Yes, Der Spieltag.
2: See, even when you say it normally, it sounds aggressive. Back off, buddy.
1: All right.
2: Back off.
1: At least I'm German.
2: Who says I'm not?
1: Okay, continue on.
2: That eventually he would like, and at some point there will be, it's not a matter of when, it's when.
1: Yep.
2: That there will be a team in a country overseas, and you're playing 9 games overseas already, probably 10 next season, and eventually there will be a game overseas every single week during the regular season, except for probably week 17 or 18, that they eventually do 18 games when they add the 18th game. So this is going to be inevitable at a certain point. You might get one team, you might get two teams overseas. This is something that is going to happen, whether the players like it or not. I don't think players like going overseas. I think it disrupts with the season. I think it disrupts their schedule.
1: Yeah.
2: I don't think either team likes the fact that they're going to be going to Australia at the beginning of the season, because it's going to disrupt however long it takes to get back and disrupt their schedule coming back. McVay and Shanahan have both said that they aren't great with it, but whatever, survive in advance. They're both taking different approaches to the travel over there. One team is the Rams are going over there like the day before, playing a game and then leaving. The 49ers are getting there 10 days early to get acclimated to the time difference and then playing.
1: I would also say a trip to Australia is vastly different than a trip to Europe.
2: Yeah.
1: Like the sleep schedule, the flight itself, it's more drastic. Like the idea that, you know, Goodell is telling this German publication that no doubt at some point it will happen. Clearly it's what the NFL wants. I think for fans, I'm guessing fans are split. Fans over there would be eager to support, right? Like I think that we've seen that fans in England or Germany or Spain, that they support the NFL, that it's something that they would want to support. So it would work from a fan perspective for those over there.
2: Mm-hmm.
1: I think for American fans, the way it's currently set up, I'm guessing it's a 50-50 split. For fans who think it's cool, who have the means to then go travel with their team to go over there, like that's an exciting trip to be able to follow your NFL team to London to see an NFL game. Like that's a cool thing, right?
2: Yeah, for sure.
1: Not everyone can afford that.
2: Yeah.
1: So if you can't afford it, what good does it do for you? Oh, so your favorite team's not playing at 7 a.m. or 8 a.m. on a Sunday?
2: Yeah.
1: Okay. That throws the whole schedule of my Sunday off.
2: Yeah.
1: Right? Okay. So then you got that. You also have those who should be hosting the games in their current stadiums here in the States who get gypped out of a game.
2: Mm-hmm.
1: A home date.
2: Yep.
1: Right? So like I could see a lot of fans here in the States who actually don't think this is a great thing.
2: I think most fans here in the States don't think it's a great thing, because
1: I lean more towards disliking it than liking it.
2: Yeah, I don't like it. I
1: don't enjoy it. It doesn't do anything for me. I'm not going over there to see the games.
2: It'd be different if you were telling me that we're going to put a team in Mexico City or we're going to put a team in Canada that's close, you know? It's closer, right?
1: Yeah, Canada, obviously.
2: There's a difference.
1: I mean, Toronto is far enough south that there are American cities that are more north than it. So
2: exactly,
1: like,
2: exactly.
1: That wouldn't be a difference at all.
2: Exactly. So that's fine. There's nothing wrong with that. But the fact that you want to put teams in London, in Spain, in Germany, I just think that the logistics of it are too much. I just think that the scheduling and trying to have a hub here probably and trying to have a hub over there and what you're trying to figure that out, it's ridiculous.
1: Well, and Raj also makes a point that, like, imagine if, okay, say the NFL gets their way and eventually they put a division in Europe.
2: Mm-hmm.
1: So you get Spain, Germany, France, and England all with one team per country. Mm-hmm. Okay, so it's a four-team division. What if one of those teams gets good and they're hosting the NFC title game? The AFC title game.
2: Yeah.
1: And so, like, for fans that want to travel, okay, so that would really be a home field advantage.
2: Yeah.
1: Right? Like, and I think the reason none of this has happened is the NFL wants it. They want to tap into that market. But logistically, how would you work it out? It doesn't make any sense on how you do it. You'd have to have those teams come over to the States for like a month and a half and play all of their road games that are not in their division.
2: Yeah.
1: All at the same time.
2: Yeah.
1: And then go back to Europe.
2: Yeah.
1: Because that's the travel that would be bothersome. The travel for a team in the States to go over there and play one game, they already do that.
2: Yep.
1: It's not a big deal.
2: And I don't think it would work because I think you get, and then you get the players to vote on it, and I don't know if they would go for it, but we'll see. They probably, you know, just cancel a practice or two, they'll go for
1: it. Hey, Goodell's over there summering in Germany, though, and he's saying that at some point, no doubt, there will be a team outside of the U.S. Yeah. Jim Rome and the Jim Rome Show is coming up next.
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3: Someone had a birthday.
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0: I had this by, I don't know, week 8, week 9, week 10. 4 TD grabs, fans. That's all he needs. 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
1: All right, we got to take a quick break. 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He's Brett Evans. I'm Pat Boyle. 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
2: The Cardinals offense had been a surprise of the preseason, but rookie running back Jeremiah Love is now dealing with a high ankle sprain. 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Westwood One Sports.
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